Belated happy birthday wishes going out this week to Brandon Soller of this band, Atreyu, on Hard Drive XL, where the honor group of the night is the Road Crew. Have black t-shirt, will travel. I did it!

0: Welcome to the Friday night weekend kickoff rock and roll mother hump and jambo frickin' re-edition of Hard Drive XL, where tonight we close out Rockfest week. All of my rock star guests have been artists who will be performing next month in Cadott, Wisconsin, as I return as host of Rockfest. Chad Gray of Mudvayne and Hell Yeahs here tonight, as is Noodles from The Offspring. Our features will get you ready for a nice summer weekend. Poetry Corner looks at theme parks. I've got a rant about summer thunderstorms. It Came From the Web will help you investigate lighthouses. And Screen Time will put together a short movie marathon of the great Peter Lorre, born this day in 1904. A little something for everyone tonight.
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0: appear in a movie, Peter Lorre. First up, from 1931, a movie simply entitled M. This was directed and created by the great Fritz Lang, who is best known for Metropolis. Peter Lorre plays a serial killer of children who is hunted by the police and the local crime syndicate. Now, this is in German with subtitles. It is old school black and white, but it is one of the most intense and creepy movies ever made. From 1931, M.
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0: Noodles from The Offspring is my next guest for Rockfest Week. Noodles, when you do play large festival shows like Rockfest, what are the tricks the band can use to keep the crowd engaged the way that you guys do?
1: That has been the dilemma since we started, you know, because we grew up in the punk rock scene where half the audience was on stage at any given point, coming jumping up and doing stage dives. And as things got bigger and, you know, it just was, you know, lawsuit fodder, we had to kind of, you know, make sure everyone was taken care of in a way nobody's going to get hurt. But still, you want to have that interaction. So we've done a lot of things, you know, and really with the advent of social media, we kind of incorporate our audience with us with cameras and stuff. We have them, you know, shown up on the stage behind us. But really, we just, you know, want to go out. We want to, you know, some songs are serious. We want to get that point across, get serious. Let's, you know, let's shed a tear together, you know, let's rage against the world together. But then we have a lot of lighthearted fun stuff, you know, all right, let's get back to just having fun and living life, you know.
0: Which brings us to the Just the Punk Stuff shows in Quebec and Montreal. Yeah. Well, why do they get those shows?
1: Well, I think we wanted to try it out on some guinea pigs first. So, I don't know, you know, you can see it as they're lucky enough to get this stuff, or you can see it as like, oh man, if it sucks, those guys are going to be the ones to suffer from it. So we're going to go see how those goes. And it could be something that we take out and do, you know, a whole bigger tour. I remember seeing Iron Maiden play a show, big show, a bigger arena, and it was all B-sides. They didn't play any of the hits and it was phenomenal. Maybe we can do something like that in the future too.

0: Bring Me the Horizon on Hard Drive XL as we celebrate the 40th birthday of former member Jordan Fish, who is now a huge name in songwriting and production. The Offspring before that, many thanks to the band's Noodles for joining me as special guest tonight. Looking forward to them closing out the final night of Rockfest, Cadott, Wisconsin, next month. Hailstorm and the Pretty Reckless are on that bill. Limp Bizkit, Body Count, Insane Clown Posse, and Chad Gray are the night before. Chad will be joining me again later tonight, closing out Rockfest week as our featured artist.
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0: The Friday night weekend kickoff rock and roll mother humpin' jambo frickin' re-edition of the show continues now with Linkin Park on Hard Drive XL, where the word of the night is roadies, the pillaging modern-day Vikings of rock and roll.

You and I will explore summertime lighthouses with It Came From The Web in just a moment on Hard Drive XL. But first, a band from the state that has the most lighthouses of any in America, Michigan. 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

0: DC and Five Finger Death Punch, their latest Eye of the Storm. Five Finger Death Punch celebrating their 20th anniversary this summer as we here on the show celebrate our 30th anniversary. And we have a special free guitar pick for this momentous occasion. It celebrates both Five Finger's anniversary and ours. 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I will have this stuff at all of my appearances this summer, including Rockfest, but just send the envelope and save yourself the trouble of finding me.
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0: Something's crawled under his skin and it's time to get it out. Gross, dude. It's Lou's rant of the day.
1: One of the cool things you can see this time of year is thunderstorms. Unless, you know, you're camping at a music festival. Better than anything on television, thunderstorms not only look badass when filling the sky with lightning bolts, they also sound badass as the thunder shakes the foundation of your house. I would try photographing them more than I do, but when you've lived a life like mine, standing outside with metal photography equipment, which is essentially a lightning rod, seems like too tempting a target for the good Lord. So for now, I'll just watch and not document.
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1: Chad Gray of Mudvayne and Hell Yeah joining me later tonight to close out Rockfest Week on Hard Drive XL, where the honor group of the night is the Road Crew. If you're going to sleep with one of them, make sure you see their thing with the light on first.

One of the albums I am most looking forward to this summer is Villainous from Eva Under Fire. Here's the title track, which also features Maria Brink of In This Moment on Hard Drive XL.

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2: Screen Time tonight is saluting the birthday of one of the great actors of all time, the forever creepy Peter Lorre, born this day in 1904. Another one of his incredible movies is 1941's The Maltese Falcon. It stars Humphrey Bogart as private detective Sam Spade. Mary Astor is brilliant as the femme fatale. Now, Peter Lorre plays one of the villains, Joel Cairo. And in the original book by Dashiell Hammett, his character is gay. But back in the 1940s, you couldn't put that in a movie, so they would hint at it. In his case, they make reference to the smell of gardenias from his business cards. From 1941, simply one of the best movies in history, The Maltese Falcon. And happy birthday, Peter Lorre. You'll never be forgotten so long as I'm around.
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1: Jordan Fish, former member of Bring Me the Horizon, now an in-demand producer and songwriter, 40 years old. Mick Jones of The Clash, the only band that matters, 71 years old. Got to see him on a few occasions, including The Clash opening for The Who. Chris Isaak, Mr. Wicked Game, is 70. Patti Smyth, Goodbye to You, is 69. Terry Nunn of Berlin is 65, whilst Ariana Grande is 33. Maker of some of the finest films in history, Paul Thomas Anderson, is 56. Aubrey Plaza, whom I love, is 42. And the great Derek Jeter, a player so phenomenal, even the Red Sox fans respected him, 52 years old. Finally, this date, 1904, the birth of the man we are saluting tonight in screen time, Peter Lorre.
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0: Hello, everyone. This is Dave Grohl with Foo Fighters. Lou Brutus is an insane person, and the FCC should not allow him on the air anywhere. And I'm not kidding.
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0: Chad Gray of Mudvayne is back as my featured artist for Rockfest Week. Chad, it's like the old ways of doing things are back. For example, Mudvayne put out essentially two new songs, which were like an old 45 RPM. Could you see something like that working for a new Chad Gray song?
1: That's exactly what's going on. You know what I mean? This is straight up the 50s. Elvis Presley putting out 45s. That's what people did. Singles on one side, B-side on the other. And that's what it was. You know what I mean? Like, what is happening now with what's going on is no different than what was happening in the 1950s. It's how people are doing it now. They're just releasing singles. You know, I had this idea 20 years ago and tried to pitch it to two different record labels. They wouldn't listen. And then now all of a sudden, this is what's happening. But my initial idea, because Mudvayne was very thematic in writing albums, I was like, I went to Sony and I was like, I want to write a never ending album. Like, I want to write an album that doesn't have a back bookend. You know, we start it and we go and we keep moving the narrative and we keep directing where the album is going conceptually and stuff like that. And we can do that, but we would have to do sessions and we would have to release songs almost individually. You know what I mean? And they were like, oh, no, we can't do that. Like, why? We need the first week numbers. They basically want to get paid every dime they laid out for the record in 1 week. When

0: Godsmack for the Friday night weekend kickoff edition of Hard Drive XL. They continue their Rise of Rock tour this weekend at Jones Beach on the water just outside of New York City. They will also be playing right near where I grew up, as well as opener Stone Temple Pilots, Homedale, New Jersey, at whatever they're calling the Garden State Arts Center now. Mudvayne before that, with many thanks to Chad Gray of the band for joining me every night this week for Rockfest Week. I am looking forward to Chad, The Offspring, Hailstorm, Limp Bizkit, and everybody else next week at Rockfest. 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
3: Tonight, I'd like to salute those who work in theme parks, manning the rides and concessions in daylight and in dark. 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I don't even know what that means, but yeah, it sounds right. I worked for Six Flags as a kid for many a summer day, doing lights and sound for concerts and actually making really good pay. So if you spend this season as a theme park summer guide, thank you, and please remember, you need to be this tall to ride.
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2: 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Now, most people know him from Casablanca and The Maltese Falcon, but his best horror film was likely this one from 1946, The Beast with Five Fingers. This is a really weird, really creepy movie about a pianist played by Robert Alda. Now, the thing that happens is one or two of this guy's hands sometimes go off on their own and play piano and kill people. Like, it's really a twisted movie. And they really got freaked out by it back in 1946. The Beast with Five Fingers. 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

0: 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But if you want free stuff like our 30th anniversary guitar picks, send a self-addressed stamped envelope to P.O. Box 361, Arnold, Maryland, 21012. Every now and then, I hear from folks in prison. Remember, I can't send you back guitar picks or anything else in prison. So when you put in a self-addressed stamped envelope, put it for somebody's address on the outside. That's what Ryan Petrovia did. He writes, I don't know how the prison is regarding mail, but we can get letters, printed pictures, etc. Just no cards. But he did put in his return address, and that's where we'll send his stuff. Thanks, Ryan.
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0: Roach with the B Roach. Touching down the Friday night weekend kickoff rock and roll mother humping jambo frickin' re-edition of Hard Drive XL. Looking ahead to next week, I will be joined every night by our featured artist, A Perfect Circle, speaking to both Billy Howerdell and Maynor James Keenan. Other special guests next week will include Theory of a Dead Man, Autumn Kings, Beartooth, Avatar, and Shinedown. Until then, I'm Lou Brutus, leaving you with the words of writer Dr. Hunter S. Thompson. No sympathy for the devil. Keep that in mind.
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4: 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Metallica reissued their Reload album on Friday, yesterday, today, if you're still awake. 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

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You have a say in every song we play. 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M for more, L for less. Let us know what you think of Sleeping with the Enemy by In This Moment on JJO. 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

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We came as Romans and details on a Tuesday's Sound Lounge coming up. But first, Theory of a Dead Man with Winnebago on JJO.

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The song is called R.I.P. on JJO.

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You have a say in every song we play. Rate songs 1 through 5. 5 is the best. M for more, L for less. Let us know what you think of Gone, Gone, Gone by Autumn Kings on JJO.

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14: 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Over enemies of fear. Enemies of doubt. It's who we are. 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

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That was Asking for a Friend by Foo Fighters. Hopefully while that song was playing, you texted Soldier, S-O-L-D-I-E-R, to the number 608-321-0941. 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

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Little hint, there is some Foo Fighters coming up. 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

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You have a say in every song we play. 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

0: 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You missed the JJO Morning Show? Oh, no, you didn't. Johnny D's Sloppy Seconds.
1: What is this? Madison's new futzel. I don't even know if you can say that on the radio. The Forge opens with Quartz Pizza Pub and a Cafe. Futzel. You know what futzel is?
2: Sounds like a...
1: She go futzel yourself.
2: Like a strip mall kind of thing.
1: A futzel?
2: Yeah.
1: It's a new sports complex called The Forge. Ilir Lachaz has spent 20 years coaching young athletes in futzel. The Forge has pickleball, volleyball, futzel. Corner Steve Wall says The Forge is designed to be a social club where parents, athletes, and teams can get together before and after events. So you know what futzel is, right?
2: No.
1: It's indoor soccer with a heavier ball.
2: Oh.
1: So it stays on the floor longer. So you can
2: I had no idea. Be
1: more precision with your cuts and stops. And it's less air time for the heavier ball.
2: Wow.
1: It's like kickball with a net. What was the deal? Yeah, it's like kickball. Not dodgeball, more like kickball. I love kickball.
2: I didn't know futzel was a thing.
1: I did not know futzel was this much of a thing. Jeez, maybe soccer's really helping it up. Maybe the FIFA's helping it up. Anybody play futzel?
2: Man, how?
1: Is it like the pickleball version of tennis? It's a smaller court. You're indoor. You're not running. Probably more futzel time.
2: Less running time.
1: Less running time, right. You're not running, 100 yards to, yeah. So it's like when you golf, play it from the blue tee so you score, and you feel good about it.
2: It's a feel-good sport.
1: It's a feel-good sport with pizza.
2: Yeah, no, I had no idea.
1: So maybe better for beginners, a good pace, but yet you're on a small court. And I'm sure there's people that do it extremely well. I'm sure there's a learning curve and people that are really good at it, like everything. Kind of like
2: this guy seems to think it's going to be huge.
1: Kind of like we're good at radio. Some people are good at futzel.
2: Oh, my God. Adam says he thinks it's futzel.
1: Oh.
2: Okay, that makes sense. That makes more sense.
1: Sorry.
2: That's funny.
1: It's my first time in my life I've ever said that word. So I get a do-over.
2: Futzel.
1: Futzel. Futzel.
2: Futzel.
1: Futzel. Am I saying that right?
2: Futzel.
1: How do you say futzel?
2: Son of a bitch.
3: Yeah, futzel?
1: Yeah.
3: You said it's like soccer?
1: Yeah.
3: All right, then I'm not interested in commenting about it.
1: So many hot takes today.
2: Futzel.
1: I've never been a part of a show with so many hot takes.
2: Futzel?
1: Futzel.
2: That sounds like a German dish.
1: Yeah, futzel. Right. With sauerkraut. Yeah, it's weird. It's really weird. I have the futzel, yeah. And whatever she's having. Right. I think, could we get, is it coming a foot long? We'll share. Hello.
4: Hey, Johnny, let's not worry about if it's futzel or futzel. Let's just call it commie kickball.
2: Oh, no.
1: Commie kickball?
2: Damn.
1: What? I don't know what that is. Did he say commie kickball?
2: He did.
1: I love kickball. Did you play kickball in school?
2: Oh, I loved kickball.
1: So did we. The big red ball.
2: Yeah, the noise it makes.
1: Yep. Love kickball. I know there's kickball leagues in town. Now with my new knees, I can get back on kickball. Dodgeball, fantastic. Futsal.
2: Futsal. Why is radio so hard?
1: I don't know. We don't. We're not like the president. We don't get a briefing before we go on the air. We do this on the air. I really didn't even know this was...
2: If it wasn't for Adam, we'd still be saying futzel.
1: We'd be saying futzel. I was like, don't tell him. Don't tell him it's futzel. Don't tell him.
2: Futzel.
1: Everybody's tuning in worldwide just to hear two idiots keep saying futzel. Don't tell him. They're the only ones that don't know. Yeah.
2: It's bad.
1: No, so I watch these guys playing futzel. And they're good. It really moves quick. Not that soccer doesn't move quick, but this moves, it seems to move quicker.
2: The Forge. I like the name.
1: The Forge. It's pretty good.
2: Whatever.
1: All right. Exciting stuff.
2: Futzel.
1: So,
2: it's the soccer version of pickleball.
1: It's small court, right?
2: Yeah.
1: So, a lot of action.
2: They also, they do have pickleball and volleyball courts there.
1: More touches, as they say in the business.
2: Right? I don't know if that's good. Touch me.
1: Oh, boy.
2: The best futsal programs in the country. It's because no one knows what it is.
1: I liked, I've played volleyball indoors at a racquetball court where you can use the wall. Oh. That's kind of, I don't know what they call that. I think wacky ball, whatever it's called. Wacky ball. Man, if you want to see what kind of shape you're in, I've said this before, go play a game of racquetball. You'll have a heart attack. You'll know whether your heart's going to explode in about a minute and a half.
2: This is a bad idea. Yeah. I should have went with futsal.
1: I should have stuck with futsal. Stupid futsal. Had it all along. They talked me out of futsal.
0: Nothing like getting sloppy on a Saturday morning.
5: 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I hope they never change.
0: Get up to no good. 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
1: What? You missed the JJO Morning Show? Oh, no, you didn't. Johnny D's Sloppy Seconds.
2: Rod Stewart. What do you think of when I say Rod Stewart?
3: Spiky hair.
2: Ooh, I thought you were going to say semen.
3: Yeah, that was the first thing, but I decided to not go with that.
2: Makes you throw up in your mouth a little bit, doesn't it?
3: Yeah.
2: The old, look up the Rod Stewart stomach pump.
3: Urban legend.
2: Urban legend, because I forget where that started. I always forget it. I try to forget it, quite frankly, until it comes back up, which in his case, it didn't. I think it's still in his stomach.
3: It falsely claimed that Rod Stewart was rushed to the hospital after performing oral sex on a large group of sailors or NFL players, requiring an emergency medical procedure to remove the semen from his stomach.
2: It's crystallized. My God, we got to take out the whole stomach lining.
3: The rumor was started by a bitter fired publicist named Tony Toon.
2: Oh, I forgot that.
3: Mm-hmm.
2: Tony Toon?
3: Yeah. He was fired partially due to inappropriate behavior involving the son of Stewart's then wife. The publicist spread the salacious lie to journalists out of revenge.
2: I don't know which son that'd be. He's been married 11 times.
3: Over the years, the rumor took on a life of its own and was even perpetuated by fellow musicians like Elton John.
2: That's why he said he was always spunky when he was on stage.
3: Oh, no. Spunky.
2: Anyways, Rod Stewart passed out mid-show. People are going, what's a Rod Stewart? What's your favorite Rod Stewart song?
3: I only know one.
2: Do You Think I'm Sexy?
3: Yeah, that's the only
2: song. And Tonight's the Night. He had a flourishing career in the 90s with some top 40 bangers, dude.
3: Yeah.
2: Were you born yet? Yeah, I don't think you were born. Anyways, Rod Stewart passed out. They had to bring out the oxygen tank on stage. Oh, Maggie May. That's the one. Maggie.
3: Listen to them finger snaps.
2: Anyways, he canceled. Are you the oldest driver in Florida? Still street racing? Rod Stewart canceled a number of shows in May and earlier this month due to health concerns. Trust me, kids, your parents love this guy. You're fine. Don't overthink it. It's fine. He appeared unwell and was doubled over while performing at the Utah Amphitheater, West Valley City, Utah. 81. Leaning on a piano and grabbing other parts of the set for support. Oh, he was doing the tumble over, grabbing stuff on the way down.
3: That's not good.
2: No, that's not good. Before they came out with an oxygen tank, a three-person team came on, administered oxygen, talking him through it, holding him steady. Sir Rod, who maintains a vigorous touring schedule and semen sipping, later told the crowd he had nearly effing fainted and the show must go on. I'm going to keel right here in the middle of Young Turks. Oh, yeah. So he sat down the rest of the show and finished it up.
3: Just took a seat?
2: He's sitting on the steps of the stage. Oxygen tank in tow. You're pushing your oxygen tank around. Hey, you Young Turks! What'd he call me? He's that guy yelling at me on stage. My apologies to my family and fans. I'm on vocal rest as I recover from a sinus infection. Yeah, right. What else? Canceling shows. 81. I don't know, you guys. When do you... Rod Stewart faced backlash when he posted a video of himself and sons flying to Boston on a private jet to watch Scotland take on Haiti in the World Cup the day after he canceled the show.
3: Well.
2: In the clip, he said, here we are flying off to Boston to see Scotland. And there's his... kids who don't have jobs and they're 40 years old.
3: Yeah.
2: It's been
3: irritated.
2: It's been 28 years. So these kids, I've told them about it. I've been to 7 World Cups. So they went and partied and watched Scotland. And he looks pretty energetic at the Scotland soccer match. When do you call it quits when you're
3: I think when you can't get through a show.
2: Artist of that stature.
3: Yeah.
2: I mean, the money is, well, what are your parameters at that point? Money, quality, and what, being on the scene? I mean, the adulation? I mean, what is it? What has to go away for you to stop that and live for another 5 years? I don't know.
3: Well, I mean, I would hope that he has money invested somewhere, so it's not like he has to keep working.
2: Always got to be worth,
3: you know,
2: $300 million. That guy's been touring since the 1800s. Are you kidding me? Has been around forever.
3: 300 million.
2: Are you serious?
3: Mm-hmm.
2: I just totally pulled that out of my butt.
3: Nice work.
2: Thank you.
3: Nice butt.
2: Don't you wish your coworker told you you had a nice butt?
3: All the dudes on the job site are like, no, dude, don't.
2: Hey, Phil, got a pretty nice ass. Just checking you out up on that ladder there. Put that.
3: No homo. You had a nice butt.
2: Hey. So anyways, I don't know. When does nostalgia stop being fun if you can't sing? I mean, David Lee Roth.
3: Yeah, Rod Stewart. Summerfest.
2: Rod Stewart is hoarse. Yeah, did anybody see David Lee Roth? I can't go. I cannot give David Lee Roth money. I can't. I don't want it to ruin. I would just rather slap on Running with the Devil and be fine.
3: Yeah.
2: And I'm fine.
3: Right.
2: I'm not going to sit and listen to him scream and wail and suffer. It's like a dying animal. And I love David Lee Roth.
3: Maybe it was better this weekend for people.
2: Maybe. I don't know how it would be. I don't know how it could possibly improve. I mean, every day that goes by. Anyways, I don't know what the parameters are. I mean, I'm just saying your quality of life, you know, is it three collapses in a row or is it?
3: Right.
2: And well, when your doctor finally says.
3: Yeah. Well, I mean, Ozzy was doing shows with the oxygen tank,
2: yeah,
3: you know, for a while too. He'd go back and hit the oxygen tank. So it's not completely foreign territory.
2: It must be more of just the joy and the feeling of it becoming chores. You know, you get what I'm saying?
3: Yeah. Yeah. It's more worky.
2: Yeah, it becomes, there's no return on investment. And I'm not talking about money, but.
3: No, there's some of those people where I'm like, damn, dude, just, why not just enjoy your money? But I suppose they probably enjoy performing. That's their life. I don't know. But if you can't make it through a show without sitting down.
2: Right. That's what I'm wondering. Hi, how's it going?
0: Yeah, one of Rod's kids could have him abducted anytime now.
2: Oh, okay. All right. Thanks.
3: Savannah Guthrie accusation.
2: Oh, no. Hi, how's it going?
4: His short wiener tripod didn't hold him up.
2: That's some of
3: your friends.
2: My favorite caller. It's why people listen to the show and they go, it's literally the most intelligent show on the radio.
3: Who told you that? They're a liar.
2: You know what that line's from. Name the movie.
3: I don't know.
2: Oh, my God.
3: Oh, Birdcage.
2: Thank you! It really is the most intelligent talk show on the television.
3: The most intelligent show.
2: Hello.
5: Good morning.
2: Yes. Yes, it's Rod's doctor, everybody. It's Rod's physician. How are you doing, Dr. Akeem?
5: Johnny, I am pretty good today, but I just wanted to call and ask you, what is your story?
2: The what?
3: What is your story?
2: Oh, well, it started in Ohio. I was beaten with
5: all right, nobody cares. Nobody cares. How are you, baby girl?
3: I'm good. Right, I'm good.
2: I'll check you up later. I'll check your story, buddy.
3: The David Lee Roth show was a train wreck.
2: Yes.
3: It was terrible.
2: And I don't like Saint hearing
3: Vince Neil.
2: I hate hearing it. I don't even like hearing that. People go to the show to mock it. And make video, and then they make the funny face taking a selfie going, what's happening on stage? You know what's happening!
3: Yeah. It's sad.
2: You're rubbing it in his face. You're going to the show to rub it in his face.
3: Well, he's cashing checks.
2: I know he's cashing checks. Because now you can say you saw David Lee Roth. Well, you saw the wrong version. Should have went to a show when you were 20.
3: Oh, damn.
2: Look at you trying to recapture your youth. But I hate those people. They go to David Lee Roth shows, and then they do the thing with their face doing a selfie video. Yeah. And they go, and they make the faces like, oh, my God, just put it out of its misery. F you. F you if you're going to go to that show and do that. Do it on the radio. Don't go to the show and do it.
3: Oh, yeah.
2: But I'm saying it out of love.
3: Oh, and but they're not.
2: It's a place of love.
3: They're not.
2: Just stop. Look, I just saved you $120.
3: Oh, no. He talked about how he'd like to bang the chick who opened for him.
2: Yeah, there you go. Who is that?
3: Christy Krause.
2: I guess Pat Benatar. She's 80 years old.
3: Christy Krause.
2: Christy Krause. I don't know if I know who that is.
3: Yeah, well, how old is she? 20? She's young.
2: Ouch. Dude, David, DLR is back.
3: She's 36.
2: DLR is back in business.
3: I don't know.
2: It's like, oh, this, it's like 1981 again. Grandpa, except creepier. What?
3: It's...
2: I don't know. Some things you got to let go.
3: Well, I don't think that's going to happen. He's going to die on stage.
2: Yeah, I believe he will die on stage. I believe that's, he'll freeze like old Blue. And I close my eyes only for a moment. And my boy Blue.
1: Putting slop.
6: Ew, you guys are gross.
1: In sloppy seconds.
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0: What? 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
1: A 48-year-old woman named Monique Magcini was arrested last month for trespassing at a CVS in Michigan. The cops cuffed her. They patted her down for weapons, and they were like, get in the squad car, right? But Monique paused. She said, I can't get inside. The cops were like, you don't have a choice. So she slowly and awkwardly maneuvered her way into the back seat. The cops noted her struggling to move, so they were like, we better get her checked out once we get her to the jail, you know?
2: Bend over.
1: Turns out Monique's limited range of motion was because she had a full bottle of wine inside her hoo-ha.
2: Oh, yeah.
1: And I ain't talking about a little travel-sized bottle of wine. I'm talking about a big old bottle of wine.
2: You know what my favorite wine is?
1: What?
2: Pinot Vajor.
1: Oh, God.
2: Ooh, smell,
1: oh, man.
2: Smells like it's been in the basement for a couple of years. Ah, yes.
1: And it's the finish is so tangy.
2: Woo!
1: The tannins?
2: Oh.
1: Anyway.
2: That's talons. it's got a big talon in it.
1: Good old 12-inch, 2.5-pound bottle of wine, dude. If you want a more accurate visual... the officer said she concealed a bottle of Cupcake Vineyards Pinot Grigio.
2: God, it wasn't a box wine.
1: Dude, I guess it kind of was a box wine now.
2: I guess.
1: The cops say she swiped it from the CVS. It's got a screw top on it.
2: Oh,
1: so.
2: Wow.
1: Yeah.
2: Wow.
1: Whoo.
2: Something about the tannins and the pH and all of that coming together just put together a nice TNT. I didn't even know that could. No, I had no idea.
1: Oh, man. So she pleaded guilty to a felony contraband count that carries a maximum 5-year prison sentence because she carried it, quote unquote, carried it into the jail. So in return, prosecutors have agreed to drop several other charges. She's going to be sentenced in August.
2: Yes, I'd like the. I would like the, trying to see how vulgar I can get right now. I would like the 2026 Chateau du Flap. Yes. Yes. No. I provide the flap. You provide the chateau. Oh, made my chair shake. Sorry. You gotta get a new chair. Oh
1: man, I'm never gonna look at a bottle of Cupcake Vineyards the same.
2: Wow, I always remember that's out in Cupcake Napa. Is that because that's an expensive bottle of wine? No wonder I'd steal it too.
1: Cupcake isn't that expensive.
2: Oh, it's not. Oh, no. I thought it was. Isn't Cupcake? Wait, I'm gonna check. I think Cupcake's Napa, man. I swear to God. Let me see. Maybe I'm wrong. I never remember
1: this. It's a $10 bottle of wine.
2: It's not from Napa. It's in, Livermore, California. Okay. That's right up there with Barefoot. Is Cupcake good wine? Considered highly approachable, affordable, typically under $10. It's one of the best under $10 wines on the planet. No kidding.
1: Really?
2: What's that all? Moscato.
1: What is this red velvet?
2: If you're a beginner and don't want to spend a lot of money, easy to enjoy, great financial entry point.
1: Red velvet, rich and silky with mocha, blackberry, and chocolate flavors. Get in my vagina.
2: So, I saw that coming, but I still laughed. I still laugh.
1: Flappa Valley.
2: I say Flappa Valley. Chateau du Flap. From the legendary Flappa Valley. we need to make a... I got to make that commercial. I got to make that commercial, man.
1: Oh, no.
2: Oh, man. I saved the Merlots for my buttholes. But I put my Chateaus up front. Merlots in the butt. Pinots in the vet. Lapa Valley. Shut up. Call it a day. Just call it a day.
1: Pretty much.
2: Oh, man. That's fantastic. Ooh. I love it. I love that stuff.
1: Yeah.
2: I love it when I hear that because I just like saying vagina on the air. I don't know how many people enjoy that, but I find it enjoyable. Yeah.
1: Man, that's some dedication, though. That's a... I don't know if I need wine that bad.
2: You know, I know wine pairs with fish.
1: Oh, no.
2: But this comes pre... I know there's something there. I don't know. I can't beat Flappa Valley. See, when you guys up me, I can't even beat that.
1: There's a lot coming in that I can't say.
2: Oh, wait. Wait, can you do sound alike? Sounds no. like?
1: Sure. Okay, it's supposed to be cupcake wine, right?
2: Oh, but- yes. Yes. Okay. Wheel. Oh, fortune.
1: Sounds like punt.
2: I'd like an N, please, for $20. That's amazing. God, I love the world. This is what keeps
1: seriously.
2: Me. This is what gets me up in the morning. Right.
1: These
2: here.
1: Are the news stories these, that make life worth
2: just
1: living.
2: Shoving wine up any available hole, anything. Cavity, that's my wine cave. How dare you? Yeah, I love it. That's fantastic.
1: And you. God,
2: you women are so freaking resourceful.
1: Right?
2: I can't believe it.
1: And like what she got to the jail and what?
2: You earned it. Let her have it. Jesus Christ. Let her have a sip. Wow. Would a sip kill you? That ain't going to hurt anybody.
1: And like which way was it in?
2: Oh, yeah. Oh, ooh, yeah.
1: I don't know. Anyway,
2: that's cool.
1: That's a lot.
2: That's super cool.
1: Good for her. Whew. I mean, hopefully she got some wine later.
2: Well, I
1: all that effort.
2: I can't wait to surprise Christy when we go to Flappa Valley and tell her how we carry the wine back to the hotel. This is going to be great. If you can fit it, it's free.
1: Flappa Valley is anywhere that you go, right?
2: Yes. You can make your own Flappa Valley. You might have one right now. You don't even know it. But, send a picture. We'd love to see your tour of Flappa Valley. We'd love to see it.
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1: Hello, Cheese Dick.
0: Aloha, Meat Wad. What's new with the 86th Rally? 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

0: What? You missed the JJO Morning Show? Oh, no, you didn't. Johnny D's Sloppy Seconds.
1: Roundabout.
2: Oh.
1: Everything was going so well. I just realized I have dementia. The show was almost over, and I had to say roundabout.
2: I know.
1: So, Sarasota, Florida. I'm going to tell you quick. You guys in the mood for a story? I'm going to tell you a little story.
2: We don't have a choice.
1: Well, you can always tune out or run your car into a tree, and then you don't have to hear me anymore. Anyways, Sarasota, Florida had a roundabout. Nobody could figure the roundabout out.
2: Why?
1: I know. So they're adding traffic lights to their roundabout.
2: Defeating the entire purpose of... Roundabout.
1: Okay. Sarasota County's shiny new roundabout sits at the intersection of Apex and Palmer Boulevard just off I-75. Brand new. Just opened a year and a half ago. No, I'm sorry. It just opened in January. It was approved year and a half ago. Just opened January of this year. After less than half a year for drivers to learn the new route, it seems the roundabout had yet to alleviate congestion on Palmer Boulevard. As such, each entrance now has stoplights.
2: That's insane.
1: Turning the whole roundabout into essentially a standard four-way intersection with a nice median. Look at the pretty flowers in the round part.
2: Yeah, exactly.
1: So pretty. So, first, adding red lights negates its traffic-smoothing qualities. This is, I'm reading the writer's perspective.
2: Yeah, yeah.
1: It makes the entire construction project moot. The construction project cost $9 million and took 13 months to finish.
2: Wow, that's crazy. Did you know a roundabout took that long to make?
1: I had no idea. Of course, I haven't been paying attention. That means Mount Horeb's been working on their roundabout since 1927.
2: Not good with time, you see.
1: Their roundabouts go right into a roundabout. You turn from one roundabout into another roundabout.
2: It's a roundabout inception.
1: So here we are. The drivers can't figure it out, no matter how hard they try. And in less than 6 months, they put stoplights up because of accidents and people not being able to negotiate the roundabout. Now, you're talking about Florida here. Thank you. You're talking about foreigners, whatever it is. You know, those foreign roundabouts you see, like, what am I like thinking of China? There's like 8 million people.
2: China.
1: Very strongly. Car flying through the air very strongly. Missed the round, just missed the turn. Definitely in the air. And then these people, they're just making their own lanes over there. You don't even have to have a lane. And they do it. How do they do it?
2: I don't understand the confusion about roundabouts. I thought we've had them long enough now that everybody could have gotten used to them.
1: Isn't that something?
2: Yeah.
1: And then you wonder why, you know, these people advocate for not having to take another driver's test. Take them to the roundabout out in the middle of a goddamn cornfield.
2: Like, figure this out, asshole.
1: Take them way, like 100 miles out in the woods. Build a roundabout and see if they can do it without killing anybody.
2: Dude.
1: Okay, you've got 3 minutes to navigate the roundabout and begin.
2: It's irritating.
1: But no, let's just take them down to the DMV and take a picture and give them another 6 years. Isn't that something?
2: It is something.
1: Freaking roundabout. That's amazing. You need driver's ed and in this country every... I'm sorry, but when you hit 70, you should be in there every 2 years.
2: Your medication changes.
1: Yep.
2: And all of that. Shouldn't be a big deal. If you can pass it, why is it such a big deal?
1: Right. Why are you upset about that?
2: Right.
1: What right are you... you know, don't you want to be... Don't you want to know that you know how a roundabout works? Imagine getting up in the morning fearing a roundabout.
2: Taking an alternate way, you know... Want to have to navigate the roundabout.
1: It's amazing.
2: It is something because, you know, obviously with people living longer. Yep. So it's like this kind of it's not a new issue, but it sure, we're dealing with more of it because of how the population is stacked right now. And it just feels like this daunting task of us having to take away these keys from all these old people, you know, who are...
1: Yeah.
2: Pretty stubborn. And also, it's kind of like their last bit of freedom.
1: Yep.
2: But also, I'm going to say, the old people aren't the worst drivers out there. There's other people that are driving pretty terrible, and they aren't old.
1: How do you think Greg's going to get to Murphy's?
2: No.
1: Sharon's like...
2: Ride a bike.
1: Johnny, I'll drop him off. You pick him up on the way home and drop him off at the house. That'd be great. There is, what was I just thinking of? Roundabouts are amazing. They actually are amazing, if you're not stupid. Where was that? What was I? God, I do have dementia. I was coming home from the Oaks Golf, ladies and gentlemen, in great shape. Get around it. I was coming through, I left, we went over to Seminary Springs and had a drink. And I was going, what is that, tea? Is that tea going by the new Amazon warehouse over there? And I got up to, what is that, Sprecher? Oh, my God. It took me 15 minutes to get through that intersection.
2: Really?
1: In between Seminary and Eagle Crest over there. Have you ever been over there?
2: Yeah, it's been a long time.
1: Oh, it's horrible. The line on Sprecher went under the interstate. I mean, what are we doing?
2: Yeah.
1: That's a half a mile backup.
2: It's crazy.
1: It must be like that every day. I couldn't stand it. I mean, get me on the interstate. Pa-pow. Eagle Crest, great burger, by the way.
2: Oh, yeah. Without a doubt. Haven't been there for a burger in a long time.
1: That's that.
2: I'm a big fan of those. I'm even a big fan of the roundabouts when I'm driving the trailer, man.
1: Yeah. Isn't it nice?
2: Yeah. I don't know. If everybody's paying attention, they work pretty good.
1: I'd like a number on the collective time roundabouts have saved the world.
2: Yeah. I'd rather have a roundabout. The four-way stops are what irritates the living snot out of me. Because everyone sits there and looks at each other. No one knows who's going first. Mm-hmm. And it's just like, and then you have to shoot your shot.
1: That's when the accidents happen. Nobody knows when to go or stop.
2: Big Hair Alex is proud of us for promoting roundabouts.
1: Dude. He's a genius. Him and who's his buddy? Harry, Hank, or who's his buddy?
2: It's Ty and Alex.
1: Ty and Alex, whatever. Those guys, they design roads for a living. They're actually geniuses. And you can thank my Big Hair accountants for getting you down the road.
2: Mm-hmm.
1: Geniuses.
2: Hepker Road. Can we get rid of the four-way stop at Hepker Road, please?
1: Oh.
2: It's the worst on the planet.
0: Nothing like getting sloppy on a Saturday morning.
3: 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I hope they never change.
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0: 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Oh, no, you didn't. Johnny Adee's Sloppy Seconds.
1: Evansville police seek suspect in fake gold scam attempt. Oh, this will be good. Evansville! Evansville!
2: I can't believe it.
1: Evansville police asking for the public's help identifying suspects attempted gold scam at the Piggly Wiggly. I can stop right there.
2: The Wobbly Hog.
1: The Wobbly Hog.
2: I mean, come on now.
1: And the Family Dollar.
2: Dude.
1: Do we have a funny nickname for the Family Dollar?
2: I don't think we do.
1: The La Familia Flamingo Peso. Police said two men and a woman in a white Volkswagen SUV approached customers and asked for thousands of dollars in cash in exchange for gold jewelry as collateral. The SUV did not have a front license plate and a Utah rear license plate. If you're approached by anyone like the situation above, we're requesting you to not give money and contact a police officer. So what happened? Is that it?
2: What the hell?
1: Asked for thousands of dollars in cash. So they must have did the old, we're broke and we're trying to get back home and we need some cash. Would you like a gold tennis bracelet? One of those?
2: I guess.
1: Why don't you go to a jewelry store? You stop asking simple questions, John. You're not going to get a good answer. You know what I'm saying? Why do you talk to strangers?
2: Right.
1: Yeah. Why do you engage strangers? Whose feelings really do you think you're going to hurt? They're not worried about your feelings.
2: I don't know. But last night, speaking of not wanting to speak to strangers, I don't know. Do y'all get people coming to your door for different things?
1: Yeah, of course.
2: Okay.
1: Of course we do. I had a lot of high school athletes.
2: Okay.
1: Selling chocolate.
2: Whatever. There is people come to sell all kinds of things. They want to get you a roof. They want to spray for bugs. They want to spray your yard.
1: Right.
2: Yada, yada. Well, last night we were out on the deck with our tits down and out, you know.
1: you can't leave me hanging. I mean, don't leave me hanging. Were they out?
2: No, they're just out of our bras.
1: Well, then don't say that because I get excited.
2: Out of our bras.
1: Okay, all right.
2: And we seat somebody.
1: Not going to lie, that's still pretty cool.
2: They were across the way knocking on doors. And I was like, if that person comes over here, I'm going to be like, just don't come any closer. Our tits are down. And you're not allowed to be here.
1: Opposite of Blackhawk Down. This is a totally different. We did not lose a lot of good men out there. We could have, but we didn't.
2: Yeah, so, but he did not. He was on one of them hoverboards, and he hovered down the street. He must have known. He could sense.
1: Oh, yeah.
2: That we were not having any of it. Amber just tells people she doesn't live there. She's like, I don't even live here.
1: Oh, that's funny. That's pretty good.
2: Which is really great. Yeah. So, just keep that one in your back pocket for next time someone comes soliciting. Just be like, I don't even live here.
1: I'm actually private security, and I'm about 1 second away from
2: kicking your ass,
1: launching you into the next yard. Yep. No, I just, you know, so you pull up to somebody in at the Wobbly Hog,
2: right?
1: That's minding their own business, and then so if I say to you, hey, I have this necklace worth $3,000. Would you give me $1,000 for it?
2: Right.
1: I'll give you a break, and then you can take it to the jewelry store. Why are you not taking it? I don't understand this. I don't understand this.
2: Well,
1: I don't make me understand how somebody would actually drive to an ATM and give you money for a bracelet that has not been verified.
2: There are all kinds of dumb people out there.
1: Are they intimidated? It's got to be an intimidation.
2: I don't know. I would tell you to get lost so goddamn quick.
1: I don't want to. I don't want to make this bad, but just rob somebody. Wouldn't it be easier to just rob somebody instead of going through all the hassle? Look at this necklace is worth $100 million. It was my grandmother's, but I need $28 to get to Janesville.
2: Right.
1: You know.
2: Greg just goes, what if he was a bra salesman?
1: Okay, who is this genius on the phone? Who is this new comedy writer we have on the phone? ma'am, I'm with U.S. Steel Bra and Girdle Company. All our bras and girdles are reinforced with U.S. made American steel. Now, you got some big old titties. And I think we can do some business here today. I noticed Lori down the road, right by my own business, you had your titties out. And I thought, well, I am the answer to the problem. Oh, yeah, yeah. Dude.
2: Oh, no.
1: You calm down, Greg. You calm down over there.
2: Oh, no.
1: That's real nice.
2: But you're right. I always think about that, too. Who are these people falling for these scams?
1: Right.
2: You know? And maybe they don't ever work. Maybe they don't work. They're just trying them out. I don't know.
1: I know when I bought my wife her engagement ring, I bought it at the Family Dollar parking lot. Saves me time.
2: Yeah.
1: When I'm buying, you know, balloons.
2: Okay. Good for you.
1: I would suggest you just buy parking when you're in the parking lot. Leave it alone. Now, if there's a meat truck at the Menards parking lot and they're selling boxes of ribeyes.
2: Yeah.
1: Now we're talking about something completely different. Then you're okay.
2: Hashtag never forget.
1: Never forget. It's just the law of, what do they call it? The law of repeating dummies? No, there's a formula out there. Stupid. You got to go through how many people to find the one stupid guy.
2: Yeah.
1: Which is sad because they're not stupid. They're just either intimidated, scared to death, or broke and think that it's, you know, a gift from God. I don't know what to tell you.
2: Brian said it's mostly old people.
1: Old people. There you go. And I don't think you deserve it. I really don't believe if you fall for that stuff, you deserve it. I don't. I mean, I blame the asshole with the intimidating truck and the fake family and the crying and.
2: Right. Well,
1: because you're going to find somebody out there.
2: You're preying on people's.
1: Right.
2: The nice part of people.
1: Yeah.
2: And you have to.
1: That want to help. I mean,
2: you have to rough up your own self to make yourself callous to it.
1: There you go.
2: So you can be like, no, asshole.
1: There you go.
2: And you know how you can do that? Just come on the west side every day and you'll see the same assholes asking for money.
1: That's why I carry a metal scanner in my car, just in case I get the deal of a lifetime at the Family Dollar.
2: And then, if you play your cards right, you'll run into the same assholes at Woodman's wearing new Air Force Ones. And then you'll know that you don't want to give them your money.
1: All right, that's just mind-blowing to me.
2: It is.
1: That is mind-blowing.
0: It's so nice, we're playing them twice.
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0: Who's the candy ass who wrote that one?
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1: Wow, you're the worst.
0: And edit it down to just the worst stuff.
2: How could you possibly think this is a good idea?
0: Johnny Adiz, Sloppy Seconds, 94.1 JJO. Who's

0: What? You missed the JJO Morning Show? Oh, no, you didn't. Johnny Adee's Sloppy Seconds.
1: Couple attempts Guinness World Record during water park wedding in the Wisconsin Dells.
2: I've seen that.
1: What are these two up to? What the hell?
2: I think they said it.
1: North Dakota couple renewed their wedding vows on top of a water slide at Land of Natura Water Park in the Dells. Where is that at? I've never even heard of that. What is that?
2: I have no idea.
1: That's not King of the Dells, is it? No, that's got to be something else. Land of Natura? Land of Natura? I don't even know what that is. That's got to be on some back pond. Attempting us, Keisha and John Lakotic have been renewing their vows at numerous places across the country. And they're aiming to set two records, most vow renewals in a 30-day period. And the most times a bride's going down a water slide in a wedding dress. Once we got the idea for a water park wedding, we knew we had to do it in. We had to do it in? The water park capital of the world. Oh, there's a period there. That's bad. That's bad reporting. That made me look like an idiot. The water park capital of the world. And the
2: you did that all on your own.
1: Where is Land of Natura?
2: It's on Natura Drive.
1: Where the hell is that?
2: I'm looking.
1: Land of Natura. Is this a secret place I'm not allowed to go to?
2: Probably not.
1: They probably don't want us to get to put the secret out.
2: It's off the beaten path. That's for sure.
1: I'm looking it up.
2: Okay, good. Fine.
1: How dare you?
2: Jeez.
1: What's happening?
2: It's off Highway 16 coming out of the Dells heading towards Portage on the right. Thanks, Kim.
1: Oh, I see. It's behind. Yeah, so there's Daylene's. That's where we had drinks. Oh, it's back in the woods. Okay, so it's a pond with some inflatables. And the water and land and the next stop is Kentucky, where they'll get married in a bourbon distiller. These people. Dude, white trash be like.
2: How many world records you got, John?
1: So there's not a record for this. There's no record for this. So they invented a record of going down a slide in a wedding dress. Again, tinkled myself. Not sweet. I'm not gonna yuck the yum, man. It's like Waterworld with

0: what they're doing out there. I think if you want to get remarried in a giant pool of water filled with piss and semen, I think that's fantastic. I think I'm in love. I think I'm in love again. Isn't it great?
1: It is, man. America. Hell yeah.
0: 50,000 gallons of semen.
1: Yeah.
0: We were like going to get married in like a baby pool full of SpaghettiOs. And then we're going to get married in an empty elevator. And then I got these free passes to the water park at Lake Natera. And I said, well, I got out of water slide a wedding dress. Ah! All right, moving on.
1: Thank God.
0: Redneck's going to redneck. I don't judge. I am in no position.
1: It sure sounds like you're judging, dude. If that wasn't judging, what is?
0: I have no right to judge what these people do with their lives.
1: Her name's Kesha, for Christ's sake. What do you expect?
0: That is the trashiest name at the park. Kesha. my nose is running. I can't stand it. I have to go home now. Yeah, what's the trailer park name? Brandy Lynn? Kesha? What's another trailer park name? It's okay. Put it in
1: Misty.
0: Ted. They listed them all in Ted. Now I can't. Or Misty's a great trailer park name. like Destiny. Oh yeah, these are great. You better dance.
1: You won't remember. I'll be the one. Come on, Kesha.
0: Tammy.
1: Renew our vows.
0: Shout out to Bobby Joe.
1: Yeah.
0: Tanya. Actually, no, Tanya. She's sweetheart. Why are we not playing this?

0: Is this song about seriously cutting down trees, or is this something else?
1: It's a lumberjack song.
0: Oh, don't you dare say the lumberjack song. Unless you put the official pow. All right. So, off they go to get married again. Right.
1: Congratulations, Kesha.
0: Nice work. Who are these people? Seriously, where do we get these people? What the?
1: We're surrounded by them, buddy.
0: Hell belly is going on around here. The actual hell. Get out of here. Get out of here. Amazing how these people find each other, though.
1: Dude, what if they end up in Sturgis?
0: We talk about... hey, we heard what you said about... Hey, it's me, Cash. We heard what you said about it. Now we're going to get married here at the pool. There's just James Dupree. He going to marry us here at the pool. This is the most time we get married in Sturgis. We're going to get married tomorrow, too. God damn. No, it's these people, it's amazing in the world how some people can't find joy. This keeps coming up.
1: Right.
0: A romance or a partner or peace within. We talk about this peace within. And then there's these effing people. You know what I'm saying? It's like without even trying. It's like some people, great.
2: Nothing like getting sloppy on a Saturday morning.
3: 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I hope they never change.
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2: 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I'm Andy Hall, and it's time to settle in as we dive into the re-release of Metallica's 1997 quadruple platinum album, Reload. A limited edition deluxe box set is out now, featuring previously unreleased material, including demos, rough mixes, videos, live recordings, and more. We'll be hearing from all four members of Metallica as we take a trip through the band's seventh studio album. Let's kick off the show with the lead track from Reload, a song that has become a pyrotechnic favorite during the band's live set. This is Fuel.
3: Fuel, give me-

0: Fuel from Metallica's Reload album. We're celebrating the re-release and pick up with James Hetfield talking about the lead track.
1: I really don't remember why or how we divided these things up, but it does make sense to me that, you know, the way we put an album together is the way we put a live set together. You know, you come out with a bang and then you get, you know, a little longer, then you get into some more creative stuff, and then you end with an epic or with something fast, you know. That makes sense to me, and Fuel is one of those songs, you know. As I look at Load, Ain't My Bitch was not really the fastest song we ever wrote, but I don't know exactly how those were divided up. All I knew was they were all going to come out, and I don't think it mattered. You know, at that point, I thought people were just, they don't even know the name of the album. They just liked the song, you know. And at that point, I kind of lost track of what's on what.
0: The common theme that runs between Load and Reload is that all the songs were recorded at the same time, yet released a year apart. Here's Kirk talking about the outset of the recording session and realizing the momentous task ahead.
2: I can just remember sitting there and looking at the long list of songs and trying to come with a decision. And then James saying, well, man, writing all these lyrics, that's I don't think I want to do that. And Bob Rock is saying, yeah, man, I mean, that's a lot as a lyricist. And like, I'm going, I don't want to have to play 55 like guitar solos. I mean, seriously, that's like a marathon. And do I have enough ideas? No, you know? And that was the thing. We're complaining about the more demanding aspects of having that many songs at once. It was like standing at the beginning of a very, very long road that you can't even see the end of. That's what it felt like at some point. And you know, when the idea of just like splitting the tasks down the middle came around, I was like, I'm so for that idea, because I believed that if we did, you know, go for a double album, creatively, we would have burned ourselves out.
0: Lars recalls one change that allowed the size of the Load and Reload sessions to become a bit more manageable.
3: This is actually the first project that we did where everything was recorded digitally. This is really the beginning of where we've ended up. So there's way more starting now, and certainly lots of folks understand that, you know, with the medium of digital, just the storing and the space that it takes up to capture all these things obviously is significantly reduced. And we also started recording all our shows. And so this is really the beginning of the era of the last, I guess, 25, 30 years where there's way more stuff to come, and all the different versions and all the different concerts and all that stuff is captured now more or less from this moment forward. And so, you know, Neil Young has something called a vault, and maybe one day we'll have our own version of that. We'll see.

0: That's Devil's Dance, as we celebrate the re-release of Metallica's Reload. Here's Jason Newsted, reflecting on heading into the recording sessions.
1: I dubbed that we were progressing. I dubbed that it wasn't the samey same. Some people could do that and get away with it, and we worship them, AC/DC. But Metallica need to change and grow and progress and do all those things like any great artist, right? No matter if it's your painting or writing a book or whatever, you need to grow and expand. Everybody already knows you did 1,000,000 miles an hour. Everybody knows you can play Fight Fire. That's already there. How about some other things to show other colors and sides of yourself? As you're traveling around the world and going to 55 or 60 countries a year, you start soaking up some things and you start realizing and appreciating things different, seeing through different everybody's eyes. And so you come back ready to reflect that color. And so within the first times that I was hearing this stuff, I was actually really pleased because it had funk to it. It's white boy funk. But it still had funk to it, and it still had a bit of a groove and not such single-mindedness as in the past, you know? And so you could tell that the songs were from one person's hand or one person's mind when they were that way. And when you had songs that were three or four people writing, you could really tell what they were, you know? And so we had that chance of people to write a little bit more and collaborate a little bit more. So I dubbed the honest James Hetfield, that type of Southern tinge that came from his appreciation of Creedence, Aerosmith, this type of stuff. He brought in that American flavored rock into our metal. And so that B-bender, a little bit Telly flavor, this kind of stuff made me very happy. Because, selfishly, the space for the bass was just there, man, like never before, you know? And so that expanse for me to be able to fill in was wonderfully attractive.

0: 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We'll be right back with the story of a trip James and Lars took to Ireland for some guest vocals.
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0: We're back as we celebrate the re-release of Metallica's 1997 album, Reload. I'm Andy Hall, taking you on a trip through the third straight Metallica album to debut at number one on the Billboard 200 chart. It is their seventh studio album, The Companion to Load, released 1 year earlier. When Metallica started recording the body of work that ended up getting split into the two albums, it allowed them a chance to experiment in ways they had not before. James Hetfield explains.
18: Having Bob Rock as our fearless leader
2: and taking what we did in the Black Album to another level. You know, gosh, we messed around a little bit with the symphony and Nothing Else Matters. I wish we had turned it up a little more. I wish we weren't so afraid. So that's where we went on Load and Reload. We were less afraid of atmosphere and adding in other things, you know, like a Low Man's Lyric. That, to me, is a, what are you guys doing? You know, or Poor Twisted Me kind of thing. You know, these are really different from Metallica. We weren't so afraid. And that was also my attempt at making, God, if we're going to write 42 songs, they all got to be really pretty different to stand out.
0: One track that stands out on the release is The Memory Remains. Lars talks about how the collaboration with Marianne Faithfull came about.
18: That collaboration came about Bob Rock. We were sitting around with the song The Memory Remains as we were finishing it, and the idea came up of another voice, a counter voice to James's, maybe something that could be inspired by the lyric or that duet thing, like you're saying. What are we, 15 years into our run at that time, and that idea had never presented itself, and Bob Rock suggested Marianne, and we loved that idea, and so James and I flew. We were playing some shows. I think we were maybe playing the Reading Festival. I don't think at that time it was the Reading in Leeds. It was just the Reading Festival. We were playing the Reading Festival, I think, in 97, maybe, in the summer of 97. And we flew to Dublin. I think it had the 2-inch master tape in a bag, in my carry-on bag.
2: And that was back in the day where you wouldn't just phone it in either. You know, Lars and I hopped on a plane with 2-inch tapes and went to Ireland and found her, rented a studio, and sat down, and I guided her through what I was looking for. And she had so much more to offer. She was so into it. And what I also remember is her totally throwing away the guidelines. You know, here's the beat, here's what we need, and she just kind of grabbed that paper and threw it away. Maybe she even smoked it. But she just said, hey, I was thinking this. It's like, okay, we recorded it all and we brought it back to Bob, and we moved it around and fit it into where it was enough to fit in, but also gave her character and her just bizarre timing. I am so glad we did that.

0: The Memory Remains from Metallica, featuring the haunting vocals of Marianne Faithfull. A surprise collaboration for sure, which Jason Newsted says is the appeal of Metallica.
1: There's been surprises where you play something where we got, this is not going to work. And you play with people and they go mental. Like, why did they like that? You know, there's some kind of catch or some kind of thing where they can sing along. So when people know the song and they sing along, they're a part of the band and they feel like they're part of something bigger than themselves. And that is ultimately the magic of Metallica.
0: One magical moment that stands out at any Metallica show is when the crowd takes the part of Marianne Faithfull during the live performance of The Memory Remains. Here's Jason.
1: I think that the early on, when she wasn't able to be there, I step up to the mic in the center as it's going out. Just kind of this far from the microphone. Mm-hmm. So they can catch me doing it and get the example. And they catch on in the European crowds, bro. You know, everybody's hands are up and that thing is big. So I'm taking partial credit on that. I would like to go back and look at some of that film and see if I was the one that did that first.
0: As each member of Metallica will attest, the collaboration happened because the band had so many songs in the works that they started experimenting and deviating from past habits. Here's Kirk and Lars.
2: A few things happened. Because the Black Album tour was so long, we had amassed just a ton of riffs from writing on tour, writing in hotel rooms, writing in dressing rooms, you know, incidentally writing stuff on tour. So we all just had a lot of music between the four of us. And I had started getting into the habit of tuning to E-flat, because you know, I'd been playing along to a lot of Stevie Ray Vaughan, a lot of Hendrix stuff, you know, Thin Lizzy, all that stuff is in E-flat. So, you know, my guitar would be habitually in E-flat when I was in my hotel room, and I'd start laying riffs down in E-flat. And James kind of noticed that and liked that it was a little bit easier to sing, you know, and gave him a little bit more range. And that's why those albums are in E-flat and lower.
3: The MO from most of this part of our career, and certainly this album, was to not repeat anything that we had done before. So any chance to do something new and different and something that, you know, involved putting ourselves into uncharted territory was always welcomed, embraced, was never questioned. So the short answer is no. There was not any questions about how to, you know, whether those songs should be part of this particular part of our career.

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10: Welcome back as we celebrate the re-release of Metallica's 7th studio album, Reload. It's been given the box set treatment, which is out now, featuring previously unreleased material, including demos, rough mixes, videos, live recordings, and more. While we have spent a lot of time across the celebration of the Load and Reload re-releases, there is one thread on Reload that dips back to the Black album. Here's James to explain how the Unforgiven 2 came to be.
11: Well, it's one of those modulations that wouldn't go away in my head. And I had more to say about it, I think. So just flopping it, you know, instead of going light to heavy, well, let's go heavy to light, you know. And the lyrics had evolving to them. And then obviously on to Unforgiven 3, which is, hey, forgive yourself kind of thing. Unforgiven 2 is really, really fun. I love that song. One of those, I guess, forgotten in my head until, you know, we had tried playing that live a few times. It was difficult. I think we're better at it now. I'm excited to go back and revisit that song. But Unforgiven 2 was absolutely, there was no question it was going to be called Unforgiven 2 because of the lyrical content and the chord progression. But it was definitely different enough to be its own song.

0: 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We'll be right back with more from Metallica's Reload right after this.
1: Be known as this guy that played drums at Nirvana. Yes, I want you
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0: We're back as we wrap up our trip through the re-release of Metallica's Reload. A limited edition deluxe box set is out now, featuring previously unreleased material, including demos, rough mixes, videos, live recordings, and more. Let's get back into the show. Here's Lars talking about how the sessions for Load and Reload got started at the plant.
4: This was the first record that we recorded at the plant in Sausalito, which was kind of right in the middle of where we all lived at that time, the greater San Francisco area, and more specifically across the Golden Gate Bridge in Marin. We subsequently would end up making all the rest of the records in the 90s at the plant, obviously Load and Reload, and then we would record the Garage Inc. cover songs, the new cover songs there that we then put out in 98 with all the rest of the cover songs, and then we set up camp there for a few months to mix and to edit the S&M project that were recorded in 99. So we made four records there in basically 4 years. And it was the first time that we had done extensive recording at home, basically. You know, Kill 'Em All was recorded in upstate New York, and Ride the Lightning and Master Puppets were recorded in Copenhagen, Denmark. And then we made Justice and the Black Album in LA. And we had certainly, it had always been the MO. We were, you know, under the impression that we would make better records if we were away from the distractions of home. But everything obviously goes in cycles, and as you get further and further into your career and on your path, you maybe start making more of these decisions based on different things as you go along. And at that time, you know, the idea of spending more time at home in San Francisco and the greater Bay Area was very tempting, and that notion was cool.
0: Let's take a listen to another track. Here's James talking about the influence behind Low Man's lyric.
5: I do recall that was a major nod to Tom Waits, for sure. You know, his whole character, you know, the glorifying of the hobo, you know, and the adventures that they get into out of desperation and just survival, you know? That one was literally a letter written to my children, you know? I'm sorry. I'm sorry this is how I ended up, you know? Please forgive me. Pretty powerful for me.

0: Low Man's Lyric from Metallica as we celebrate their Reload album. There's no denying Metallica was going through a time of change during the Load and Reload era. The Black Album had propelled them to new heights, and they were riding the wave. There was also the one change that had everyone talking. Jason Newsted explains.
1: That was kind of ahead of the curve with the whole look deal, if that's how we're going to go. I went to full skinhead, then mohawk, then all that. Right, so I went back out on the Black Album with a mohawk. I went back out with my hair gone. So I know that on that Christmas break that year, going 92 into 93, had friends at my house, got way too drunk, shave it off. My dude took me on the back porch and just, right? And my girls over there going, you know, that type of thing. And then I came back and I remember Lars got back to the Mark Hotel in Manhattan really late, getting ready to go back on, you know, for the next date, New Year's date or something probably. And he comes to the door. And I ain't got no hair. And Lars is like, dude, I heard, what have you done? And I'm like, well, you like it? And I go, you know what? Not bad, actually. I'm going, well, you know. So Travis Bickle, bro. So I totally did that for a while, you know. You're talking to me, that was at least a year or so. And then I did different kind of patterns of the mohawk and different kind of crazy over time, you know. But I did that 2 or 3 years prior to anybody else clipping their hair. 2 or 3 years prior to the load-reload photo session, and everybody seeing that, like, oh, what have they done? Samson effect, you know, this type of thing. Cut off your hair and you lose your strength. Oh, my God. I was already there, so to answer your question, I wasn't phased. I was already in my own mode, so when they all did it, I myself inside kind of went, wait, that's not my Metallica.

0: Metallica, and their track Bad Seed from the Reload album. 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
1: I guess to this day, when I think about this project, I mean, I'll always think of it as one project. And you know, all those songs were created and given birth to basically with the same mindset and more or less at the same time. And so it really is, you know, however you want to slice and dice it, it really is, you know, one project that just was split in half because of some practical things. But, you know, Fuel definitely got, I think, got some early live airings. But it was fine. Sitting on that material was fine. It wasn't like that was weird at all. We were it wasn't like a secret. It wasn't like, ooh, that's a whole other album. It wasn't like that. I think we were very transparent about it during the press and the promotion for Load. So it wasn't like all of a sudden, like you do nowadays, where you just drop in albums, as it's called. We had talked a lot about that these other songs were coming.

0: was Slither from Metallica as we wrap up our ride through Metallica's Reload album. Before we check out, let's check in with Jason Newsted one more time as he sums up the Load and Reload albums.
1: I think they're better now. So as people's listening practices expanded and they become out of the kind of our theme for the day, they come out of this tunnel vision thing and start accepting more music. Because there's two kinds of music, right, my friend? Good and not good, right? So this is good music. And good music will eventually show its head, eventually be recognized. Like Steve Martin says, if it's good, eventually somebody's going to discover it. Whether it's art, music, whatever like that, it could take 100 years. Most artists, I mean, Van Gogh sold 3 when he was alive, right? So this type of thing, you're not discovered until way later. People finally catch up with it. And I think that may be the case here. We're so judgmental in the beginning because of the aesthetic, like you spoke of, and that kind of been put off by it. And as time went by and people grew up with their listening practices, they understand that those records were rather mature, and they're in a lot more complexity to them people gave credit for.
0: That will do it. 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
1: Hello, Cheese Dick.
0: Aloha, Meat Wad. What's new with the 86th Rally? We're going to be doing our morning show at New Bars in the middle of freaking nowhere. Pre-show band parties and the legendary Wisco Wednesday full throttle pool party. The mother of all pool parties.
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0: 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JJO.
1: 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We are everywhere hanging out at Harley Davidson and Madison. Mill Pond Road. We'll be here until 1. We got your Sturgis gear. Absolutely free Sturgis t-shirts. Yeah, that's exactly what I was thinking too. Plus the patches are in. They're incredible. And Harley Davidson Madison getting you all geared up for the rally, which is the real reason why we're here, man.
0: Dude, we are rolling Sturgis and you I'll be rolling something once we get out to the rally. Dude, there are so many bikes on the floor right now. I have never seen more chrome and blacked out things going on in my... 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It's happening right now. 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We'll give you the tour. 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

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The first chance to score your Sturgis gear from Harley-Davidson and Madison and 94.1 GJU is happening right now. 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
0: Madison Solid Rock 94.1 JJO. We are everywhere, hanging out at Harley Davidson of Madison. We'll be here till 1. We have your absolutely free Johnny and D Sturgis shirt. America 250. Ka-ka! That's my eagle sound effect. It's terrible. But yeah, we'll be here till 1 with your absolutely free Sturgis gear. Get ready for the rally, man. Come on here to Harley Davidson of Madison, Mill Pond Road, and get your bike serviced, get your helmets, get your boots, all the gear that you need for the rally. Of course, the weather at the rally is very unpredictable, so you're going to need everything from rain gear to sun gear to everything in between. So, and they have it here for you at Harley Davidson of Madison, which is awesome. Now, obviously, we're excited about today being here until 1 with your free shirts, but coming up in a couple weeks, Saturday, July 11th. They're throwing an event. It's Rally for Rod. It's a benefit. Rod was a longtime employee here at Harley-Davidson at Madison, so that is an event that's going to be going on here at Harley-Davidson of Madison, Mill Pond Road. So hdamadison.com to check that out. There's a poker run going on. You can register at the website as well, hdamadison.com. It ends at Boxcars in Clinton. Lots of cash prizes on the line as well, plus live music, silent auction, 50-50 raffle, all that stuff. hdamadison.com. All the details on that. That's Rally for Rod coming up on Saturday, July 11th at Harley-Davidson of Madison, Mill Pond Road. But right now, we are focused on these amazing Sturgis shirts and the patches. They're so freaking cool. 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With Johnny Danger, I'm Biatch, 94.1 JJO. 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

Madison South Rock, 94.1 JJO. You got to look good while you're out there riding the roads of the Black Hills, and you need your JJO, Harley Davidson of Madison gear and patch. Grab it now at Harley Davidson of Madison. Johnny D are hanging out there. Rob Zombie's playing the throttle this year. We'll do him after Nirvana. Nonstop 90s on 94.1 JJO.

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2: 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We are everywhere. Hanging out at Harley Davidson in Madison. We'll be here until 1 Mill Pond Road with your Sturgis swag. Absolutely free Sturgis shirt. America 250. We're celebrating. Eagle sound effect. Yeah, we have those shirts available. Patches are gone. Sorry, but you were late. But you're in time for ice cream. Mama Meg's ice cream just pulled up. So that's awesome. Get yourself a tasty treat. What do you got going on, John Dange?
3: You have to buy your own damn ice cream. I ain't going to buy you ice cream. You ain't my child.
4: We got that going on. 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It is unbelievable. 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Gorgeous. If you want to see the latest high-tech and what Harley's doing, still bending the rules and advancing high-tech, you'll see it right in the lobby when you walk in. It's really cool. Which is cool because you put it up against Virgil's old chopper he got when he came out here from the coast when he got out of the Navy. It's pretty cool. Because all our daddies were Navy boys. Anyways, here we are. Come out, shop, great low financing, gear up. There are really cool new Harley shirts, and they all say factory racing on them, too. So a lot of new gear inside. We are at Harley-Davidson of Madison, Mill Pond Road. They ride with us out to the rally, and then from there, we just try to make it back alive and do it again next year. So we'll see out here. Grab your shirt, grab your gear. It's all going down at Harley-Davidson of Madison, Mill Pond with 94.1 JJO.
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Madison Solid Rock, 94.1 JJO, the mighty Metallica. I just saw them last Sunday night, Father's Day, in Dublin, Ireland. I was over in Europe for a wedding. My goddaughter got married Saturday the 20th in Dublin. Metallica played the 19th and the 21st, man. Saw the Knock Loose, Gojira, and Metallica with my son on Father's Day at Aviva Soccer Stadium in Ireland. Man, so blessed, so happy. What a great experience, man. Very grateful for probably one of the greatest Father's Days I'll ever experience. Johnny D are out having an experience at Harley-Davidson Madison. We'll check in with them in two tunes. One's Soundgarden and one's a trip to the ocean.

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3: 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We are everywhere at Harley Davidson in Madison. We'll be here until 1 Mill Pond Road. 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
3: 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Who was that? 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
4: Hard to hear that, not laugh.
3: 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Harley Davidson and Madison, the dealer, who cares? 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Eagle graphics. Red, white, and blue accents. And a beautiful midnight ember paint. Man, it is so rad out here. Harley Davidson, Madison, Jay Dange, what's the hang on?
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0: danger. That's $58,000. But you know what a wise man once said? You can't ride your 401k. That's what a wise man said. You can't ride your 401k. Crystal Munn is in the house. Old school. All right, so come out and see us. We'll be here till 1 o'clock. 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

0: Madison Solid Rock 94.1 JJO. Maynard fans, his other band, A Perfect Circle, will be the featured guest every night this coming week on Hard Drive XL with Lou Brutus. Billy and Maynard will join the mighty Lou.
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1: 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Just a freight train coming your way. Nowhere but JJ.

Madison South Rock, 94.1 J.Jo. You frigga rockers taking advantage of the cheat codes. You know what's coming up. The rest of you just have to wait. You just have to wait. Are you going to go see the Foo Fighters at Soldier Field? You need a ticket. How about a gas card and a hotel, too? Keep listening for the Foo Fighters concert calendar in two tunes, J.Jo.

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Madison Solid Rock 94.1 JJO. Who wants Bush on a Saturday afternoon? Who doesn't? They're coming up after Korn. Old school Korn.

0: thought the 90s were a blur. There's no doubt. You're gonna love nothing but 90s. You too will enjoy this sublime mix of musical nirvana. It's a true oasis. For fans of the...
1: Okay, that's enough puns for one promo.
0: Okay. Nothing but 90s.
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0: 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You know, Monday is the anniversary of the release of Reload. There's a really cool Reload box set out now, too.
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Madison's All Rock, 94.1 JJO. I think I'm going to road a trip up to Green Bay to check out Megadeth at the baseball stadium up there, man. Green Bay is a great place to see a concert now. I saw Luke Combs, my daughter's big country girl, saw Luke Combs at Lambeau, had a blast. Saw Dayseeker at Epic. That was awesome. I missed Summer of Loud last summer at the baseball stadium, so I think I'm going to go to the baseball stadium and see these fellas. Megadeth.

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Madison South Rock, 94.1 JJO Concert Psych. How cool is that? The Smashing Pumpkins are playing the Kohl Center this coming week. I think it's Wednesday or Thursday. Listen both days just to be safe. Jimmy Chamberlain of the Smashing Pumpkins will be joining me on the 90s at noon to talk about a couple of things like that concert that's coming up. And when they were in Madison recording all their early records, he wants to talk about all of that stuff with me this coming week on the 90s at noon. 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

you do what they told ya. Now you do what they told ya. 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

Madison Sour Rock 94.1 JJO, my hero on the radio growing up back in Rochester, New York, was Brother Wheeze. He was the morning guy on 96.5 CMF. And he had a saying. He said, it's nice to be important, but it's more important to be nice. And that means you do good things for people who need it. And that's what the Boob Tube's all about. We'll get you the details in a couple of tunes.

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1: 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No F's to give. 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

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The Sturgis gear this year is epic. We gave a bunch away this morning at Harley-Davidson Madison. We're going to Sturgis. We're getting you the details after we play around with meat puppets on JJO.

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0: Aloha, Meat Wad. What's new with the 86th Rally? We're going to be doing our morning show at New Bars in the middle of freaking nowhere. Pre-show band parties and the legendary Wisco Wednesday full throttle pool party. 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

Madison South Rock 94.1 JJO. The Brewers whooped up on the Cubs last night. What was that, like 6-2? Is that the final? It's nice to see that, and it's always nice to go to Wrigley Field and watch the Cubs lose or see the Foo Fighters. And we want to send you there. You got to keep listening for the Foo Fighters. I assure you, I have the Foo Fighters coming up. We'll also look at that concert calendar on JJO.

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Madison South Rock, 94.1 JJO. Can you spell soldier? Where's the I go? Where's the ego? That's really the question, right? Figure it out, because you got to do it now.

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That is the Sound Rock 94.1 JJO. The surviving members of the Beastie Boys have, you know, they've kept a pretty low profile, but they did release that amazing documentary on Apple TV. Steal a password, man. Apple TV puts out about 9 things a year. It's not worth it. But that documentary is definitely worth seeing. Mike D of the Beastie Boys got some solo material coming out. He's doing some solo shows, which is great because they were such an influential band, and that music deserves to continually be celebrated.

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0: You thought the 90s were a blur. 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You're gonna love nothing but 90s. You too will enjoy this sublime mix of musical nirvana. It's a true oasis. The fans of the...
1: Okay, that's enough puns for one promo.
0: Okay. Nothing but 90s.
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1: Ooh, and we'll have another Sound Lounge announcement in the Sound Lounge and a patriotic Big Hair Thursday. No F's to give. That's all coming up next week on the JJO Morning Show.

Oh, the anniversary of one of my favorite titled albums is coming up this week. It's from Blink-182, too. This week is the anniversary of the release of Take Off Your Pants and Jacket. Hey, they're talking about the clothing, man. You're the one making it weird with your dirty mind. Let's rage.

0: 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Meet Raffle Monday from JJO.
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0: also going to need you to go ahead and come in on Sunday, too.
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